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2: Welcome back to Open Line. I'm Michael Radelnik, and it's a special Two Michaels edition of Open Line today. For both hours, Mike Van Lanningham is joining me. You may have heard of Mike Van Lanningham if you have a Moody Bible Commentary. He's the co-editor of the Moody Bible Commentary. He's also someone that's been on the air with me. How many years have we been on the air on Chris Fabry?
3: 12 or 15, something.
2: I think it's more than, well, this program is 13 years, and we were doing that even before Open Line. So, wow. That's I think it's 14 years of Open Line. So probably 15, 16 years we've been doing that with Chris.
3: And it's amazing Michael still likes me. I don't know how that happens.
2: Yeah, it is. It is kind of amazing. I would say vice versa. You still like me. That's kind of amazing. So here's the deal. Partnership is just something, collegiality, working together. We were professors together at Moody. We worked together on the Moody Bible Commentary. People see us as real partnership, and it's really true. And I appreciate partnering with everyone at Open Line, and I especially appreciate partnering with all of you who want to keep Open Line on the air every week by giving every month. And you are the kitchen table partners. Thanks so much for doing that. There are some people who have recently gone from an occasional gift to get whatever resource that we're making available. They said, you know what? It wasn't the resource. They wanted to become kitchen table partners. I met them at a recent Open Line live event, which we have several coming up. We've got one in Florida in September. We've got one in Grand Rapids in September. And so if you're interested in those, you can go check that out at our website. But here's the thing. I so appreciated those people becoming kitchen table partners because they really believe in what this program is doing to build up the body. And also, if you are one of those people that listens and think, I would like to become part of the team, we'd appreciate it so much. And what we do is we send a Bible study moment, an audio Bible study prepared exclusively for our kitchen table partners every month. Every other week, actually, and they're kind of fun to prepare, and I hope you enjoy listening to them. If you'd like to become a kitchen table partner, all you have to do is call 888-644-7122. That's 888-644-7122, or you can go to openlineradio.org. And while you're there, you'll see that there's a place that says a free gift from Chosen People Ministries. And if you're interested in this month's free gift, I'll tell you what it's called, Israel, the Jewish People, and Jesus. And it's a book that answers questions like, is God through with the Jewish people? Does God have a plan for the Jewish people? What about the state of Israel? All those kinds of questions that you might have. It's a really helpful booklet, Israel, the Jewish People, and Jesus. And it talks about how Jewish people need to come to faith in Jesus and how we can present the gospel to them in a loving way. If you'd like this free gift from Chosen People Ministries, just go to our website, openlineradio.org, click on the link that says a free gift from Chosen People Ministries, and that will take you to a page where you can sign up for your own copy of this really helpful booklet. We're going to talk now with Elizabeth in Chattanooga, listening on WMBW. Welcome to Open Line, Elizabeth. How can we help you?
4: Good morning. Could you recommend a family devotion book that parents could use to help their children grow in the knowledge and understanding of the Bible?
2: Yeah, I'm going to tell you one that I suggest, and then Mike V is going to suggest something. But the first thing I would do is I would get a Bible.
4: Oh, we have those.
2: And I would, now you can't

0: let your kids just read through the Bible when they're little. And the reason for that, I mean, you read in Judges about the, you know, the horrible things that were done. Those are PG-13 or even R-rated. And so you have to be selective as you help your kids read through the Bible. But what we did with our kids, we read the Bible with them and talked about it. And that was, we didn't use devotional books in our family as our kids were growing up. We used the scriptures. We had children's Bible for them, and we read it together. And as they grew older, we increased the kind of content that we had and how we did it. And that was just something that we did in our family, but Mike has a different.
1: Yes. So I have two children and nine grandchildren, and my daughter, who is a pastor's wife, her name is Becky Stevenson. And I think next to her mom and Eva Rydelnik, she's probably the most holy and godly woman who's ever walked the face of the earth. Okay, she's great.
0: That's because she was my student at one time.
1: That's because she was your student. Yeah, she certainly didn't get it from me. she recommends a book entitled The Jesus Storybook Bible. The Jesus Storybook Bible. She really likes it. And if it wasn't good, she wouldn't really like it. And my wife and Becky have both gotten this for a number of other people. So you should look at it, you know, if you can, look at it online, see what the table of contents say. It may or may not be something you're interested in, but that might be a place to start.
0: Great.
2: Okay. Is that it? Yes, I appreciate that. Thank you so much.
0: Thanks for your call, Elizabeth. Appreciate it. We're going to talk to Stephanie in Northwest Indiana, listening on WMBI. We're running out of time here, so go ahead with your question.
3: Hey, Michael. So my question is, I had a Catholic friend, and I was trying to witness to her about 6 months ago, and I ran across this. She used a scripture verse on me then, and I ran across it yesterday, which is, he's telling the disciples, if you forgive anybody, you'll be forgiven. But if you don't forgive anybody, they won't be forgiven, because we were talking about priests forgiving people. Can you explain that to me?
0: Yeah, that verse in John 20:23, I think it's talking about proclamation of forgiveness. It's sort of like if I say to you, Steph, if you believe in Jesus, your sins are forgiven. I'm not the one forgiving you, but I am declaring what the Bible says. If you trust in Jesus, that he died for you and rose again, I declare you forgiven. And it's not because I am giving you, I am just revealing what God says. Wouldn't you agree with that?
1: I would. It's often claimed by Roman Catholics that Peter forgives sins based upon Matthew chapter 16, but in Matthew chapter 18, Jesus says, truly I say to you, whatever you bind on earth shall have been bound in heaven. Whatever you loose on earth shall have been loosed in heaven. And that was said of Peter, but that's also true of the entire church, which is the context of Matthew 18. And I think what Michael said, we're talking about a declaration of somebody's forgiveness in as much as they've trusted Christ as Savior, not us actually causing their forgiveness.
0: Yeah. That's it. That's what I think it is. Thanks for your question, Stephanie, and thanks for listening, everyone. That's the first hour. Boy, it went quick. Keep listening. 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In fact, one I didn't mention about an upcoming Moody Radio cruise to Alaska. You don't want to miss that. Our Bible study across America will continue in the second hour, so stay with us. Open Line with Dr. Michael Rydelnik is a production of Moody Radio, a ministry of Moody Bible Institute. We'll be right back.
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17: Your Moody Radio weather forecast. Overnight tonight, a few stray showers, thunderstorms trying to linger throughout the region, tapering off as the evening plays out, allowing for partly cloudy skies and an overnight low down to 74 degrees. As we head toward Monday, mostly sunny, another hot one, 93, a couple of scattered showers, thunderstorms, midday or so into the early afternoon, not out of the question. Partly cloudy skies, then Monday night, and eventually cooling things off to 75 degrees. I'm staff meteorologist Jason Laird for Moody Radio, Nashville.
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0: Welcome to Bible Q&A with John MacArthur. This is Denny Nugent with today's question. It comes from the Gospel of Matthew, chapter 21, where Jesus says, "Those with faith will be able to say to this mountain, quote, be taken up and cast into the sea, and it will happen. And all things you ask in prayer, believing, you will receive." Now, John, simple question. Is Jesus speaking literally here? Can a believer's faith potentially move mountains?
1: I don't know, Denny. How about yours? Have you pulled that off? Do you know any other Christians that have prayed and mountains have all of a sudden moved somewhere? I don't. In fact, I don't even know anybody in the Bible that prayed a mountain away. I don't even remember Jesus praying a mountain away or any apostle praying a mountain away. And with all of the contemporary charismania going on, you would think that if they had that power, they'd be moving the mountains all over the place just to make life a lot easier for some folks. Of course, that doesn't mean that you can move a mountain and have it thrown into the sea. This is simply a sort of hyperbole on a large cosmic scale. This is simply to remind us that when we come before God in faith, we ask Him, believing that He has the power to do what is in His will, He will do it. These are analogical mountains. These are hypothetical mountains. These are spiritual mountains. These are not physical things. He speaks figuratively about the limitless power of God. And that limitless power is unleashed in the lives of those with true faith. And they do things more important than moving mountains. They are used by God to bring people to the knowledge of Christ and to save them forever.
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2: Your Moody Radio weather forecast overnight tonight. A few stray showers, thunderstorms trying to linger throughout the region, tapering off as the evening plays out, allowing for partly cloudy skies and an overnight low down to 74 degrees. As we head toward Monday, mostly sunny, another hot one, 93, couple of scattered showers, thunderstorms, midday or so into the early afternoon, not out of the question. Partly cloudy skies, then Monday night, and eventually cooling things off to 75 degrees. I'm staff meteorologist Jason Laird for Moody Radio, Nashville.
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0: That's Forrest Frank on Moody Radio. Hi, it's Bill Meyer with something to think about from the late Pastor John MacArthur. He said, "The cross is proof of both the immense love of God and the profound wickedness of sin."
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0: Time for the Public Square with Dave Zanotti from the American Policy Roundtable. Dave, read any good books lately?
1: Boy, we've got some conversations coming up on the Public Square that cover the question of the age of reading. And they were triggered, if you will, or inspired by an article written in the August edition of 2026 of The Atlantic. Now, The Atlantic is one of the oldest, I think it is currently the oldest existing periodical that is in continuing publication since 1837, from before the Civil War. And we watch The Atlantic closely because it certainly claims a space in the marketplace of periodicals of moral authority and historical authority. It's not one that we necessarily say that seniority alone gives you authority, nor do we agree with probably the significant majority of what we read in The Atlantic, but we know how well The Atlantic circulates among academic leaders and corporate leaders and thought leaders in our country, and so we try to pay attention. So when they come up with an article that's the cover of their magazine, The Age of Reading is Over, we pay attention because we've got a lot vested in reading. We believe in reading a lot. In fact, the faith premise of biblical Christianity is based on a concept called the Word and the Word of God. And so the idea of being able to read is certainly important, and it was very important to the framers of our country and the founding generation, because they felt if people were unable to read, they would be unable to read the Bible and find their way home back to the living God. So we want to talk about that, Wayne. Is the age of reading over?
0: We'll continue with this week here in the Public Square. We had a lively discussion on a longer program called The Public Square, available at thepublicsquare.com. We'll see you next time.
2: Your Moody Radio weather forecast. Overnight tonight, a few stray showers, thunderstorms trying to linger throughout the region, tapering off as the evening plays out, allowing for partly cloudy skies and an overnight low down to 74 degrees. As we head toward Monday, mostly sunny, another hot one, 93, couple of scattered showers, thunderstorms, midday or so into the early afternoon, not out of the question. Partly cloudy skies then Monday night, and eventually cooling things off to 75 degrees. I'm staff meteorologist Jason Laird for Moody Radio, Nashville.
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0: That's John Reddick holding on Moody Radio. Hi, it's Bill Meyer with a Christian artist update. Caleb and John have a new song coming out. It's called My Hope, and it's going to be released later on this week. You can hear a sneak peek of it on the Caleb and John Facebook reel.
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In John 16, Jesus said, "In this world you will have tribulation." But then he added this, "Take heart, I have overcome the world."

0: It's not just, oh, I've got to pray today. Just like, oh, I've got to run to the grocery store. Check, check, check. No, it's a relationship. It's a time to build a closer relationship with the one who loves us.
1: Prayer is not just another task on your schedule. It is personal time with the God of the universe who loves you. Hi, I'm Mark Gothier with Crew and Making Your Life Count. Linda Evans Shepherd says prayer becomes powerful when it moves from routine into real relationship.
0: I love to come before the Lord with my heart gentle as I can. Even in crises, I try to just say, okay, Lord, I know you're there. I know you see what's happening. And I'm going to give you the situation because I trust you. And even if everything goes wrong, I know I can trust you and that you're going to turn it into good, because we know too that all things work for the good who love the Lord, who are called according to his purpose.
1: God's word gives us confidence to pray honestly, boldly, and in alignment with his heart. When we slow down and listen, we begin to recognize his presence in a deeper way.
0: I just want people to know that you are loved and that God hears every word that you say to him. He hears your thoughts. So you might as well start remembering that his presence is with you and turn many of your fearful thoughts and other random thoughts into prayer and into conversation with him. And then his word is also speaking back to you and building up trust and confidence that he's got you, that he loves you, and that you can trust in him.
1: Prayer changes more than your circumstances. It changes your relationship with God. 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
2: Your Moody Radio weather forecast overnight. Tonight, a few stray showers, thunderstorms trying to linger throughout the region, tapering off as the evening plays out, allowing for partly cloudy skies and an overnight low down to 74 degrees. As we head toward Monday, mostly sunny, another hot one, 93, couple of scattered showers, thunderstorms, midday or so into the early afternoon, not out of the question. Partly cloudy skies then Monday night and eventually cooling things off to 75 degrees. I'm staff meteorologist Jason Laird for Moody Radio, Nashville.
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5: Hi, I'm Johnny Erickson Tata, and the other evening, I wanted to watch the nightly news, but Ken moaned, "Oh, do we have to turn it on? Everything you hear is so depressing." I know what he means. I used to always like watching the news, especially political news, but not so much anymore. Plus, there's the violence and tragedy that seems to always fill our screens. Against this bleak backdrop, however, Ephesians chapter 1 reminds us that all things, all powers, whether personal or political, everything is under subject to the Lord Jesus, who has been exalted to the very highest place in heaven. Everything has been placed under his feet, even the headlines you wake up to each morning. Jesus rules over all, and one day he'll rid the world of wickedness and bring peace to this troubled planet. 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

Hey, here's a great reminder for all of us from Romans 15:7. The Bible says, "Accept one another then, just as Christ accepted you, in order to bring praise to God."

0: In Matthew chapter 7, Jesus referred to two kinds of prophets. Knowing the difference is crucial. This is Today in the Word from Moody Bible Institute. It's great to connect with you. I'm John Gager. The two types of prophets that Jesus referred to were true and false prophets. Followers of Christ are to watch out for and be on guard against false prophets. Today in the Word, Jesus warns us in Matthew 7, verse 15, "They come to you in sheep's clothing, but inwardly they are ferocious wolves." The picture of a wolf in sheep's clothing tells us that false prophets are deceptive and harmful. They might claim to be telling God's truth, but they're lying. They're ferocious, actively prowling to do damage. This word also has been translated ravenous or vicious. We will recognize false prophets by their fruit, that is, the results of their words and actions. After all, people do not pick grapes from thorn bushes or figs from thistles. Although they might tickle our ears and fill us with false hopes, they speak visions from their own minds, not from the mouth of the Lord. All this suggests that false prophets won't be difficult to recognize if we're careful and on guard. Watchfulness is an underrated virtue, one that is often recommended by Jesus, though. He spoke of it in connection with his return. The end times will be characterized by false prophets who might deceive even true followers of Christ. In fact, many will follow false prophets, depraved conduct, and will bring the way of truth into disrepute. But don't worry, their doom is assured. You can dig deeper into this study as you head to our website, todayintheword.org. And why not invite a friend to join you as well? That's todayintheword.org.
1: Your Moody Radio weather forecast. Very hot, humid weather is going to hang on for a couple of days, and then we're going to see more manageable heat and humidity by midweek. Mostly cloudy sky with a chance of seeing some isolated showers or storms today. A high this afternoon will be in the mid to upper 90s, a heat index close to 115. Upper 70s overnight with a mainly clear sky. Slight chance of showers or storms on Tuesday with a high in the upper 90s, a heat index near 115. Sunny, not as hot Wednesday, low 90s. I'm staff meteorologist Sally Russell for Moody Radio Nashville.
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4: Can you see spiritual fruit through a video clip, Allie?
5: Oh, wow. I'm not sure. I'm not sure.
4: Well, do you think it's possible?
5: Sure.
4: Yeah, I think it would be possible, especially if it's long enough.
5: What kind of video clip are you talking about?
4: I'm talking about a video clip of this young kid who is my new young hero, Jackson Coivin. What a kid. He won his first PGA tournament of his career, and his career has spanned, I think, a whopping 30 days. I think he's been on the tour. And he beat Scottie Scheffler yesterday at the 3M Open.
5: Oh, I did not see that.
4: This kid is a player. Now, he did something that hasn't been done in nearly 100 years in golf. He beat the next guy by more than one stroke for the first time in 94 years.
5: Really?
4: Yeah. And I love this kid. Now, I didn't get to watch any of his live play, but I've watched a couple of clips. And after I watched one clip, I thought, I wonder if this kid's born again. Just the way he carried himself and his humility and some of the, just his vibe. And sure enough, he's an outspoken Jesus follower. His name is Jackson Coivin. He's a whopping 21 years old, and he made his retirement yesterday. All of his retirement's put away.
5: Wow.
4: It's just a great story.
5: So what did you find out? Because I'm just now checking it.
4: Yeah, I knew I was hitting you cold here this hour. But he's what's really cool about Jackson Coivin is he stayed on an extra year. He could have gone pro a year earlier. He's like 3 years running, best golfer in collegiate or something like that. Top SEC player, and SEC dominates, I guess, the golf world. And he's been very outspoken about his faith, very involved in Athletes in Action and other campus ministries at Auburn, and just a cool kid. And the composure, come on, can we all go back to when we were 21? For Allie, that's just a few years ago, but can we go back to when we were 21?
5: Funny.
4: And remember, 21, and you're out there in a pro league against guys that you've admired since your childhood?
5: Right. I mean, 21 years old is the older you get, the younger that feels.
4: I know.
5: You know, I remember something? Being 21 and feeling like I had a lot of life figured out at 21.
2: Yeah, I got this.
5: Yeah. Right. But wow, that is impressive.
4: It's so heartwarming to me. And I just prayed a prayer of protection over him, because don't you know Satan's just going to be gunning for this kid, but we don't have to fear. Satan is a toothless dog. He has a lot of growl. And providentially, God is in control over all things spiritual. I always want to put that note out there. But Jackson Coivin, what a cool story. I just love it when these young athletes who love Jesus, Scottie Scheffler all in with Jesus as well, and It's just great. I saw a clip. You'd love this, Allie. Scottie Scheffler was being interviewed on a podcast. This has been some time ago, about can Christians be really competitive? And he built a good theological grid for why we should be. And what I was thinking about is the Apostle Paul, who uses competition sports metaphors for the spiritual life, right?
5: Mm-hmm.
4: And Scotty was saying, he says, yeah, when God made me, he gave me like an extra dose of competitiveness. He says, I've competed in everything since my earliest remembrance in life, like everything. And it was cool to hear him break it down and wrestle with sometimes the frustration of not doing well on any given day, even though he's world's number one golfer, number one ranked golfer. And that's not going to go down because he placed second in that 3M Open yesterday. But I just love these Jesus followers who are just radiating. No one's perfect, but radiating the fruit of the Spirit. And I just had a hunch, this Jackson Coivin kid was watching one clip, I just went out and did a search, and I go, is Jackson Coivin a born-again follower of Christ? And it came back, yes, he would fall into that category, because, you know, AI doesn't want to cheer too much for the born-agains out there. But it came back with, yes, he affiliates with, and it goes through all this stuff and gives you clips. It's just really cool. So I just wanted to take a moment this morning to cheer for a 21-year-old golf phenom who, you know, now everybody's projecting how many wins this guy's going to get in his career. And I guess he told his dad before the final round, I wish all this uproar around me would just chill out.
5: Yeah.
4: And the problem is
2: starting.
4: That's what commentators said, Super Die. It's just starting. So 21-year-old Jackson Coivin, just love this kid. Oh, I don't. Why do I get all giddy about these young guys?
5: I know. I think that there's something hardwired in you as a man in at your stage of life.
4: Yeah.
5: that cheers for the younger men who you see really taking the charge. I think that that's part of how you're wired, is to you're part of your mission. So I think it's not surprising that when you see young men who are serving the Lord and doing things with excellence, that you get a little excited.
4: I'm beyond excited. And I'm beyond excited about a new pastor at our downtown campus. His name's Stephen. This kid is so humble and on fire for God. And obviously my right-hand man, Ajit, now he's getting older. Goodness sakes, he just had a birthday. He's in his late 30s, for crying out loud.
5: Oh, well.
1: Poor Ajit.
5: Late 30s.
1: Wow. If you're listening, Ajit, you know, it's early.
4: He's getting up there right now. He's getting up there right now. But oh, there's so much to give God praise for. Isn't there, Allie?
5: Absolutely. I mean, when you just think about all of the reasons this morning, and maybe it doesn't feel like you're getting wins right now, but can you find one reason to thank God? I mean, when you wake up and you've got breath in your lungs and you get to see a new day, that alone is reason.
4: You got it. You set it up. We're asking you to flood the phone lines right now and just give us the answer to this one. What can you see in your life that you say, that's the goodness of God? The goodness of God. It might be one sentence, but you can flood the zone. Let's go. Boom Crew, do what you do. 800-555-7898. 800-555-7898. Let's give God praise for his goodness today. Give us a call right now. Light them up. Some of you have never called before and you're like, I got something. Well, we want to hear it. 800-555-7898. This is Phil Wickham. What an awesome God.

0: love of God.
1: And give him praise this morning, Andrew Rip, for the love of God. Hallelujah. There's so many things that we can look at in our life. What is it for you? What is that thing that you look at today in your life and you say, that's the goodness of God? 800-555-7898. We got lines available and they should be absolutely jammed here, Allie.
2: And we're getting there. Let's get off to a great start with Armandina, first time caller from Naperville, Illinois. What's one thing in your life that is evidence of the goodness of God?
3: My husband was hit by a large pickup truck and was in the hospital for 26 days, almost lost his life. And friends that have left the church and stopped praying all gathered around us and prayed. And he is home now.
2: Wow.
1: Oh, Armandina.
2: Wow.
1: We rejoice with you over the goodness of God, sister. Way to go. Way to go. Tim, first time caller, Chattanooga, Tennessee. How do you see the goodness of God in your life?
4: Hey, sir, I was exposed to some sexual abuse when I was about 5 years old and battled that for about 50 years. And just look at women, you would just lust at them. It'd be like Matthew 5:28. You'd have to turn your head and look at the ground just every which way just to avoid that. That it just seemed like it was just a magnet. You just wanted to look. And fasting, praying for years, nothing happened. Then about a little over a year ago, I was fasting and praying. I said, Lord, I just need deliverance from this. It's just please help me. And I surrendered and prayed. And then one morning, I woke up the next morning and, man, it was like the lead coat had been taken off and I no more struggle with that. I never struggled with porn or anything, but just looking at women, it was just like a big temptation. It was a hard thing, but not anymore. It's just God just moved and Holy Spirit just set in. Peace came and the lead coat was removed.
1: He saw that contrite heart, man. He saw you drawing near. And God is good. And Tim, I thank you so much for calling in. That's an encouragement to so many listening this morning. Cry out to God. He's good. That contrite heart, God cannot resist it. It's one thing to wring your hands or feel shame or guilt, get stuck in that loop. But when you cry out to the living God and go, God, I can't carry this anymore. He says, come to me, all who are weary and heavy laden. I'll give you rest. Take my yoke upon you. Learn from me, for I'm gentle and humble in heart. And you will find rest for your soul. 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And that lead coat came off Tim because he was contrite before God. That is a good God, Allie.
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1: How have you seen the goodness of God in your life? Wow, we're talking the goodness of God all week. By the way, tomorrow, big birthday celebration, 100 years officially tomorrow. That's yes. Momentous, Allie.
2: We have such a fun lineup for tomorrow, so you're going to want to be here bright and early with us and spend as much time as you can as we celebrate. You're going to hear voices from the past, from the present Moody Radio family. It's going to be a lot of fun.
1: Yeah, it really will be. Okay, going back to the phone lines here, how have you seen the goodness of God in your life? Rose in Tarpon Spring, Florida. What do you say, Rose?
14: It's not a thing from my perspective. My husband passed away in January.
1: I'm sorry. And
14: I'm still seeing with two different groups of people that we meet with on a regular basis, and I've just been richly blessed to meet people that I never would have encountered. And we support each other through the loss of our spouses.
1: Way to go, Rose. You know, that is... Thank you so much for calling in, Rose. It's great evidence of the power of the body of Christ, isn't it? When the chips are down, Allie, that's when people can rally around you who are in Christ Jesus and lift your arms, man.
2: Yeah, and you know, you think about the verse that talks about God working all things for good for those who love him and are called according to his purpose. I mean, Rose, a story like that, your testimony gives weight to that, to a watching world that goes, okay, losing a spouse, how in the world can you see God's goodness? And the fact that she is clinging to Christ and fighting for hope, and that God's people are what allows him to see his goodness, is it's awesome.
1: It's beautiful, man. Okay, Carrie, first-time caller, Birmingham, Alabama. What do you say?
15: 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I'm always encouraged every day when I listen to your radio station.
1: Thank you.
15: I want to talk about the goodness of God. I have seen my mother pray my entire life, and her prayers of intercession have just broken through the ceiling of our house as I was growing up and penetrated my heart and grew my faith. And my brothers, my mom, and I prayed for my dad to join us in church all those

0: When we all went through the pandemic, I thought of a folk tale where the plague told the prophet that he was going to kill 5,000 people in a certain city. 50,000 people died, and the prophet said, "You lied to me." "No, I didn't," replied the plague. "I only killed 5,000. The others died of fear." Wear a mask if you must, get the vaccine, and stay away from me if you want. But listen, don't let it control your life. God does that, and He does it right well, and He likes you. He's bigger than any pandemic, and there's no perspiration on His upper lip. I'm Steve Brown. You think about that. Share what you just heard with a friend. Go to youthinkaboutthat.com.
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2: Hi, this is Pastor Jason Akers. Consider this: God's plans always stand. Proverbs 19:21 says, "Many are the plans in the mind of a man, but it is the purpose of the Lord that will stand." Most of us wake up every day uncertain of what it will bring. It's only as we look back that sometimes we better understand. For example, one day I woke up to my parents telling me that we were moving to the northeast side of town. It wouldn't have been that big a deal to me if it hadn't been for the fact that this would have been my fifth school in 5 years. I met some guys at my new school who became close friends. One of them convinced me to consider going to a school in the Chicagoland area. It was there that I met my future wife. I often think, what if I woke up that day without my parents telling me we're moving? See, the purposes of the Lord are the ones that stand. This is Pastor Jason Akers, and you can learn more about our church by visiting theheightsgospel.com.
3: Your Moody Radio weather forecast. Very hot, humid weather is going to hang on for a couple of days, and then we're going to see more manageable heat and humidity by midweek. Mostly cloudy sky with a chance of seeing some isolated showers or storms today. A high this afternoon will be in the mid to upper 90s, a heat index close to 115. Upper 70s overnight with a mainly clear sky. Slight chance of showers or storms on Tuesday with a high in the upper 90s, a heat index near 115. Sunny, not as hot Wednesday, low 90s. I'm staff meteorologist Sally Russell for Moody Radio Nashville.
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8: 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I got a friend, he's a pretty new follower of Jesus at one of our campuses here at 180 Chicago Church, the campus downtown. Talk with him. Yes, he goes, "I'll tell you what, I know God is alive and well because the Chicago White Sox are on a winning streak and they shouldn't with the roster that they have."
5: Oh, okay.
8: Is that all right, Tom? Woo. All right, I'll take that. Oh, okay. I've been rejoicing over sport. I gotta go at it again here. Some of you that were with us an hour ago are gonna go, "Good grief, Carl. You really like this kid, don't you?" Jackson Coivin. Don't forget that name. A young, hungry follower of Jesus who happens to be really good with golf clubs at the ripe old age of 21.
5: 21.
8: 21. And Allie, you said it right.
5: Oh my goodness. He looks like he's in high school. He is a young looking 21.
8: Yeah, he really is, isn't he? Poor kid. He was 3 years at Auburn University. In fact, he stayed on one extra year because he wanted to play with the team. He loved them so much. He could have gone pro a year ago. But he went pro 30 days ago or so, and he's already got his retirement put away after one win yesterday.
5: He's pretty well set for a while.
8: Yeah, he's set for a long while. He's probably going to get a signing endorsement from Nike for like $100 million or something. I mean, because he's got the it factor. He's young. He's really well balanced. He's a committed Jesus follower. And one of the clips that I saw from him was he said, yeah, golf is not my identity. My identity is in Jesus Christ. Golf is just what I do. It's not who I am. And I'm like, oh, come on, somebody. I was looking for someone around me. Come on, somebody. Oh, Jackson Coivin. I got to meet this kid. I love these young kids that are walking it out, Allie.
5: That's part of how you're wired. I mean, you really have a heart for the next generation. So when you see young men who are living for the Lord, who are serving with excellence in whatever God's given them the ability to do, you get excited.
8: Okay, so I'm going to do a pop-up here. Is there a golfer out there that you are a 10 handicap or better? You're a 10 handicap or better, and you've got a perspective on Jackson Coivin, and you share my excitement about this kid being an all-in-Jesus follower, and his game ain't so bad either. 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I'm looking for someone to come in here and give me some commentary on this young follower of Jesus, Jackson Coivin. 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
5: You know, one of the fun events we did a couple years ago, this was probably, this might have been 5+ years ago. Remember the Boom Crew bogey?
8: Do you remember that?
5: So we did an event, a Chicago area event out at a local like mini golf place.
8: Yep.
5: And had listeners come out and we did a couple rounds of mini golf.
9: It was so much fun.
5: It was a lot of fun. We had like little hats and like golf hats made. And boy, that made me think of that and how much fun we had. I am not good at even at mini golf.
8: No, don't rip yourself like that.
5: No, Allie. I mean, I've never played real golf.
8: But you sank a few beauties out there.
5: That's very generous. I do enjoy it, but it's just doing that, how challenging that is to just get it lined up and to try to get it head towards where you can have a little putt in, like trying to get it close, makes me go, how in the world do people stand there and fire that golf ball and they don't even see the hole?
9: Exactly. That's what I was thinking too. You don't even, the concept of it is way beyond your vision.
5: You're just swinging. And I know there's a lot more involved than that, but I'm like, how? I've got a new respect for it.
8: Yeah, it's amazing. So if you've got, I'm going to increase it here. 10 handicap or better might be limiting my pool here. So I'm going to go 20 handicap or better. If you got a 20 handicap or better in your golf game, and you might say, well, Carl, what's your handicap? There aren't enough numbers out there to show you how bad my handicap is.
5: Carl, don't be ripping on yourself.
9: That's right.
8: But I have not played golf in 2-3 years, but I love it. You can tell how much I love it, right?
5: Well, I mean,
8: been out in 3 years.
5: It's some commitment. It's not a sport that you can just kind of be a hobbyist and expect to be very good at it.
8: Yeah. I gotta get someone who loves golf and is a pretty good golfer. You got a pretty good handicap. You got a hot take on Jackson Coivin. You watched him play yesterday or over the weekend, and you love the fact that he's a Jesus follower. Give me a call, 800-555-7898. We'll get you in here. We'll get some commentary straight ahead. How's that, Allie?
5: Okay, golf commentary from a golf amateur, but pretty good at it.
8: Yeah. 800-555-7898. This is Chris Tomlin. How good it is. Yes, he is good.

0: Yeah, Chris Tomlin, how good it is. You notice how many songs have the word good in it?
1: Yeah. Supervisor's been hunting them down this morning.
0: Yeah.
2: Yes. I'm having fun with this.
0: Them.
2: Oh, yeah.
0: I wanted to get in some golf commentary here on Jackson Koivun, 21-year-old. Oh, what a phenom. And he's a committed Jesus follower. He said, golf is what I do. It's not who I am. I'm a follower of Christ. David, Fort Lauderdale, Florida. You a golfer, my man?
3: Good morning. Yes, sir, I am.
0: What's your handicap?
3: Well, on a good day, I play scratch golf. I've been playing for about 30 years. So,
0: you're a scratch golfer. Yeah. Okay, for those of you that don't know, a scratch golfer, if you've got a par, if a course is a 72 for a par, that would be, you know, if so you got a four, let's say it's a par four, so it takes four shots on an excellent round to get there and sink the birdie putt. Let me just say this. Scratch golf is amazing golf, okay? That's great golf. You must have a natural swing, David.
3: Well, I don't know how natural it is, but I know it's something that, you know, you constantly work on.
0: Yeah.
3: And, you know, you have good days and you have bad days, but it's just consistency and you have to have a love for the game.
0: So. Yeah, that's good. So have you seen this Jackson Koivun kid? Has he got game or what?
3: I watched it. Oh, my God. It was special to me in a lot of ways. First of all, I watched it, and I just enjoyed it. And you know, the funny thing is, you know, Scottie Sheffield, number one, he is also a devout Christian. I didn't know if y'all knew that.
0: Yeah, we do.
3: And it's so awesome. And that's like, man, you know what? I want this kid to win. And that's even before that I knew that he was a Christ follower. So I watched it, and it was just so entertaining and to see that young kid. And then the other caveat, so to speak, is that her husband, and their son all graduated from Auburn.
0: Auburn. Oh, they're fired up about the Tigers.
3: Oh, my God. Oh, boy. Yeah, it was great.
0: That's awesome. Hey, thanks for listening, David. And by the way, when you're out there on the golf course and you find a spiritual metaphor when you hit one in the drink or something, just call in and go, hey, I got a story for you, Carl.
3: I love you, man. I sure will. All right, guys. God bless. Thank you.
0: God bless you, David. Jim called in as well from Michigan. Jim, you a golfer, my man?
4: Yes, I am.
0: Good. What's your handicap?
4: It's probably around a 20.
0: That's good golf still, though, man. That is good golf.
4: It's okay.
0: Well, listen, 80% of golfers don't break 100. They lie and say they do, but 80% of golfers don't break 100. What do you think, really quickly, Jackson Koivun, what do you think about this kid?
4: I loved it. I watched him yesterday. The reason I watched the tournament was because this kid's going to get his first win. He's leading the tournament when he tees off. He got a little boogered up on 18. I think he got nervous. Scottie Scheffler is on his tail, number one player in the world.
0: Yep.
4: And the kid did not flinch.
0: If you watched
4: how he handled his poise and how he handled himself, that's what it was to me, watching this young kid play. And if he's trusting God in his life like he trusted his golf club yesterday, look out.
0: Look out. Yeah, you aren't kidding. Jim, can you believe you've played enough golf? You know the pressure of just a few people watching you. You've got the world watching you. You are 21 years old. That is poise on steroids, bro.
4: Yes, absolutely is. I get nervous just playing in my group with my knucklehead buddies, and they're watching me, and of course we all make fun of ourselves, and everybody laughs at you, and it's like, geez, that's not very nice.
0: That's what friends are for. It's awesome, Jim. Thanks for calling in. A couple golfers coming in,
1: yeah,
0: weighing in on this, brother.
1: I'm learning something.
0: Oh, it's so great. Okay, coming up here, we're talking the goodness of God. What do we have, Allie?
1: Well, we are going to talk to Dr. Bill Thrasher. He has a wealth of knowledge and experience. What do you do when you don't see the goodness of God? Coming up.
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0: Today and all this week, we are celebrating the goodness of God. I want to go to an obscure minor prophet named Nahum. He's speaking about Nineveh, and there's one little verse here about the goodness of God that is very intriguing to me, and I had this highlighted in my Bible. But I hadn't seen this in a while. Allie and our special guest, I think you will love this. The Lord is good, a stronghold in the day of trouble. He knows those who take refuge in him. Now, I'll tell you why that strikes me. We talk about taking refuge in the Lord, and he's the strong tower. What I love about this prophet speaking this out here is that he knows those who take refuge in him. There's something different about us taking refuge, but the goodness of God, I get an image of this great loving father who looks down and nods and says, way to go, kid. Isn't that a great picture, Bill Thrasher?
14: It certainly is, you know, and I think the very beginning, the way mankind was plunged into sin was an unbelief in the goodness of God, that if we fully obey God, somehow he's going to keep something from us. That was the lie in the garden, and that's the lie every time actually we sin. We would never sin unless we thought something good was going to come out of it. Sin has withheld good from you, but God says we have to exhort one another exactly like we're trying to do this week. Exhort one another day after day, no matter how good yesterday was. We need it today, lest we be hardened by the deceitfulness of sin. Sin is deceitful. I get sometimes my students to write down this phrase, God is better than the best of men. He's better than your most ideal thought of any other delightful thing. He's better than any idol. So when you're tempted, like David had been tempted, and then he falls into sin with Bathsheba and covers it up with murder, and he covers that sin up, and God sends Nathan to him and says, David, I did this for you. I did this for you. I gave you this. I gave you this. I have many more things like this to give you. David, I understand what you were feeling when you had those wrong thoughts, Bathsheba. I understand that. I made a man, made a woman understand that. I understand the fear you had when you covered it up with murder. But why didn't you come to me? Why didn't you come to me? Yeah. And that is such a wonderful invitation. They're coming, like your name says, take refuge in a good God, in a good God that we can trust. So it's a precious verse there in Nahum.
1: Dr. Bill Thrasher with us this morning. He served on the faculty of the Moody Bible Institute since 1980. He's the lead professor in the master's program of spiritual formation and discipleship. I wrote down what you said because I thought that that was such a powerful quote. We would never sin unless we thought something good could come out of it. It is our human nature to seek good, to seek pleasure,
0: yes,
1: to seek things that are going to make us happy or fulfilled. But we go about it all the wrong way. I mean, talk a little bit more about that, because every single person wants good for their life.
14: Exactly. And so doubt really is the underlying motivation of sin. Now, when we talk about the goodness of God, we must somehow put this in the equation. Some of God's good gifts, every good and perfect gift comes from Him. Some of God's good gifts will come in some very strange packages. You know, it's not often that you're in a prayer meeting and somebody says, cries out to God, God, would you give me the good gift of loneliness tonight? But you see, if loneliness causes us to seek God and develop His companionship and His fellowship, it's good. As long as he sought the Lord, he prospered him, 2 Chronicles 26:5. So anything that causes you to seek God is a good gift. God works all things together for good, and he defines good as conforming us to the image of Jesus. So God is good. It may feel different sometimes in a moment in time, but God is unadulterated good. And so we have to battle that deceit. And when we're grumbling and complaining, we're not focusing upon his. We've forgotten his past goodness. We're not focusing on his present goodness. And we're not anticipating his future goodness.
0: How do we grow to the point where we recognize his goodness in what wouldn't appear at face value a good thing?
14: Well, you know, God tells us, you know, in the midst of a trial, ask God for wisdom. And I think, you know, God, let me see this from your point of view. What good do you want to work out of this? That's not good in and of itself. That's painful. That's wicked. But God, how do you want? And sometimes I know I need the intercession of other people. And sometimes through the intercession of other people, without God changing the circumstances, I'm able to what? Rejoice in that, enjoy having a different kind of emotion, but I'm able to rejoice in that in a way that I couldn't. So we do need the body of Christ. We do need perspective. When we move too fast and we don't stop and reflect, we get in trouble. But we do need God's perspective. We need God's wisdom. We need to cry out to him. We need other people crying out to God for us.
1: How do we cultivate habits that allow us to experience the goodness of God through every season of life, seasons where it feels like we're getting wins, seasons that feel like we're taking losses? How do we cultivate a posture and even practical disciplines to position us rightly?
14: Well, certainly, I think, you know, that's interesting verse there in 2 Chronicles. It says, he did evil because he did not set his heart to seek the Lord. That's an incredible verse. In other words, my program response, there's a part of me that's programmed to go in the wrong direction. And so I have to decide to seek God, to seek him, whatever it takes. I hesitate in making rules for somebody. It's like how it's going to work out. It maybe works out different ways in my own life. I know I start the day with an attribute of God. This morning I felt great spiritual attack before I got out of bed. But, you know, I focus on one attribute of God each day, and today was that God was omnipotent. And as I claimed that omnipotence and I prayed that over these battles that were going on in my mind, that gave me a good start. I need that, not just one day, not just today, but I'll need it tomorrow. So certainly the key is focusing on God. Whatever helps you focus on God. I also remind myself, and I pray that for myself and countless others, the idea that they're eyes of their heart would be enlightened, that they would know in their experience. I like those three things out of Ephesians prayer. They would know hope and they would know inheritance, that they are God's inheritance. They're treasured by him, and they'd know the power that can raise Jesus from the dead and see him above all principalities and powers. So reminding you of God's blessing, reminding him who he is and what he's done for us, asking him for a fresh filling of the Spirit. There is no Christian life apart from that. And also recognizing I'm in a battle, but I'm seated with Christ and I can put on the armor of God. So those things are great reminders to me.
0: You know, Dr. Bill Thrasher is our guest right now, and we bring him on here often to talk about prayer, and that's part and parcel of this. It's conversing with God, hearing his voice, talking with him, appealing to him, praising him, crying out to him. What struck me as you were sharing is that Jesus is the Messiah, which means deliverer. And what's interesting about that is that it implies we're getting delivered from something that ain't good. And it's not just one and done. He's the deliverer over and over again. And so the goodness of God can never be realized until we really need that deliverance at that point of crisis. What do you say, Doc?
14: Well, you know, it's like, I remember, I think it was Dr. Lucci said, we all want to be overcomers, but we resent it when he gives us something to overcome.
1: Yeah.
14: Well, I think that's exactly what, Carl, you just said there, you know. The idea of the goodness of God, cast all your cares upon him because he cares for you. When I doubt his goodness and care toward me, I carry the cares on my shoulders. Sometimes we don't even realize what we're carrying. Sometimes the little things trip us up more than the big things. Well, we say, I can handle that. No, you can't. You know, we're really fragile, casting all your cares upon him. And that's our prayer for all the ones that would be listening to us all over the world and all over the nation at this moment. Whatever care you're having, God wants to carry that. He's a good God. Cast all your cares upon him because he cares for you. Even the thing that's hardest to trust God with, your Isaac, it was hard, but God brought it. It says his faith was perfected when he offered up Isaac on the altar, the most precious thing to you, the thing that is so hard that you want to control yourself. God says, no, it's in better hands if you put it in my hands.
0: Yeah.
14: I'm able to guide what you entrust to me.
1: Dr. Bill Thrasher, our guest, he's got a number of resources. He keeps a website with articles and weekly video encouragement. 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

0: within him. That doesn't mean we can go out and do foolish things and he'll protect us. It does mean that the man of God in the center of the will of God is immortal until God is finished with him. And that's true for you and for me. The creative difference that Christ brings to our struggle is his own presence in the midst of the storm. Amen?
1: Amen. Amen. We thank God that he's with us. You know, one of the things I have found to be so encouraging in these latter years of my life is the fact that God wants to be with us, but he also wants us to be with him. He said, I go to prepare a place for you, and I'm going to do that so that where I am, there you might be also. And I don't think we talk about that enough. We talk about God being with us, but God wants us to be with him. That's what Christianity is all about. That's what the gospel is all about. And that's what Turning Point's all about as well. Today, we are looking at 2 Corinthians chapter 4. We'll have another lesson from that passage tomorrow. Then from Romans, we'll be talking about finding freedom from slavery. And from 2 Corinthians 9, getting through giving. That's this week's schedule. I hope you'll be with us every day as we finish out the month of July together. Thank you for listening. I'm David Jeremiah.
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3: If your story isn't good, God's just not done yet. I'm Shauna Beyer with you here at Moody Radio, and there is an area of my life where I just desperately long for breakthrough. And some days I just wonder, Lord, what is the point of all of this? While my daughter was visiting, I walked back into the church where I had grown up, the place where I was baptized, where I got married, where I said goodbye to my dad. But this time, I sat there watching my daughter stand on that same platform, sharing what God is doing in the Czech Republic through her life as she's telling people about Jesus, the Savior of the world. And suddenly I realized, oh, God's writing a way bigger story than my story or my pain. It's bigger than this hard season. It's even bigger than me. Maybe your life feels confusing right now or feels really heavy. Don't lose heart. God is still writing your story. He's just not done yet. So keep trusting him, even in the middle of the toughest chapters.
4: This is Ann Graham Lotz with Daily Light for Daily Living. After following Jesus' instructions to throw their nets on the other side of the boat, the disciples hauled in a huge catch of fish. Back on the beach, Jesus invited them to breakfast. John 21 verse 12 says, "None of the disciples dared ask him, 'Who are you?' They knew. On that early morning beside the sparkling sea, Jesus took the bread and fish from the fire and fed his disciples. They feasted and were satisfied." Listen to me. Jesus was teaching them an important life lesson. They'd been in the boat, trying to meet their own needs, doing what they were naturally good at, basically living their lives without him. And they'd come up empty, unfulfilled. But when he was in their lives, when they obeyed his word, when they served him in his way, not only were they successful, they were satisfied. Look to Jesus for satisfaction. This is Ann Graham Lotz.
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0: 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Are you, like Daniel, overwhelmed by his prophecies of spiritual conflict and suffering? 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
1: Reality doesn't stop being real just because we ignore it. I'm Shauna Beyer with you here at Moody Radio. If I were to jump out of an airplane without a parachute, it doesn't actually matter if I believe in gravity or not. My unbelief is not going to protect me from the reality of it. And the same is true spiritually. I think a lot of people think that if they reject God, that somehow that removes the reality of sin or their need for a savior. But ignoring something doesn't make it go away. Sin is real, and God is real. And Jesus really did come to save us from the weight and the consequence of our sin through his death and resurrection. The beautiful thing is this: God isn't trying to condemn you. He's on a rescuing mission. So ask him today to show you what the truth is. Ask the Holy Spirit to open your eyes to the reality of God's love and his saving grace for you.
2: 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And now, here's our Creation Moments host, Ian Taylor.
3: The shell of the giant pink queen conch is made of such remarkable material that scientists speak of its design even while they may say that it is a product of evolutionary chance. The beautiful shell is made of a form of calcium carbonate called aragonite, yet it is structured in such a way that it resists fractures 100 to 1,000 times better than aragonite normally would. The conch's secret is that it combines the aragonite with protein. Further, its shell is made up of three layers of aragonite. The middle layer is structured around a rectangular rod of aragonite sheathed in protein. This duplex rod is then bundled with others into a larger beam, and the larger beam is in turn bundled with others to produce an even larger beam than that. This complex arrangement gives the shell its extraordinary strength. Pressure that would normally cause a catastrophic crack in normal aragonite merely scatters the pressure into thousands of tiny cracks. Material scientists studying the conch shell refer to this as a high-performance composite structure. They hope to apply the principles learned from the conch shell to make stronger building materials, bridges, and even space vehicles. 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
1: Our actions reveal our true beliefs. Hi, I'm Chuck Bentley with My Money Life from Crown. George MacDonald once wrote, "Faith in its simplest, truest, mightiest form is to do His will." Now that's a powerful statement because it reminds us that faith is more than belief. It's obedience. MacDonald saw faith and obedience as two sides of the same coin. They're inseparable. James, the brother of Christ, wrote that faith without works is dead. Genuine faith always moves us to action. It changes how we live, how we treat others, and even how we handle our money. Biblical stewardship is an expression of faith. Our financial decisions reveal whether we really trust God. When we give generously, we believe the Lord will provide. When we save wisely, we're exercising diligence and planning. When we avoid debt or choose contentment over impulse spending, we're obeying God's principles instead of giving in to worldly pressure. Faith isn't proven when we agree with God's word. It's proven when we act on it. Jesus said in John 14:15, "If you love me, keep my commands." Obedience is our response to God's love. The same is true in stewardship. We don't manage God's resources faithfully because we have to. We do it because we trust Him. We believe His ways are better than our own. So perhaps the question is not, do I have faith? The better question is, am I acting on what I say I believe? Because faith in its simplest, strongest form is still what MacDonald said it was, doing the will of God. Now, come join us in Knoxville, Tennessee, September the 10th through the 12th. We're celebrating Crown's 50th anniversary. 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
9: Your Moody Radio weather forecast. Very hot, humid weather is going to hang on for a couple of days, and then we're going to see more manageable heat and humidity by midweek. Mostly cloudy sky with a chance of seeing some isolated showers or storms today. A high this afternoon will be in the mid to upper 90s, a heat index close to 115. Upper 70s overnight with a mainly clear sky. Slight chance of showers or storms on Tuesday with a high in the upper 90s, a heat index near 115. Sunny, not as hot Wednesday, low 90s. I'm staff meteorologist Sally Russell for Moody Radio, Nashville.
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When we seek financial guidance, we're not just looking for information, we're looking for direction. And for believers, that direction should be shaped by God's word, not merely by the market. Today, we'll look at why values-aligned counsel makes such a difference. And then we'll take your calls at 800-525-7000. This is Faith and Finance Live, biblical wisdom for your financial decisions.

0: life into the world, and believe me, she was a warrior. I've been close by when our daughter and daughters-in-law birthed our grandchildren. Can raising a whole and healthy child in this culture be considered anything less than a battle? Today, our kids are navigating a spiritual minefield, and it's littered with moral IEDs that can blow up a life. But between many a child and those destructors stands a mom who's fighting for them, countering the lies of a deceived and deceiving culture with winsome truth about what's really right and what really matters. This woman winsomely sows and models day and night God's ways from the Bible, because it's a lamp to my feet and a light for my path, the Bible says. The child who makes God's ways their way can say with the psalmist, I run in the path of your commands. Oh, wait, you mean all bound by rules, huh? No, hardly. It goes on to say, for you have set my heart free. And though the battle that rages for a child's life can be scary, and it is, the medal-deserving mom doesn't succumb to that paralysis of fear. She knows, as the Bible says, God did not give us a spirit of fear, but of power and love and a sound mind. The ultimate woman warrior is not the one with the M16 and the body armor. She knows the ultimate weapon for winning the battle for her life. She's a woman on her knees, crying out to her all-powerful God for someone she's fighting for. Here's our word for today from the Word of God, 2 Chronicles 20:15. The battle is not yours, but God's. And I'll put a hallelujah in there. This woman knows that prayer unleashes God's power to, in the Bible's words, demolish strongholds, to destroy the devil's work, to remove a heart of stone and give you a new heart. She releases the one she loves to the Lord who loves them so much more. Yes, women have been fighting life's most decisive battles for a long time. And those who have embraced Jesus as the great love of their life fight their battles with his death-reversing resurrection power on their side. So if you know one of these women, honor her, thank her, treasure her, and pray for her. She, in the words of Scripture, fights the Lord's battles.
1: Your Moody Radio weather forecast. Very hot, humid weather is going to hang on for a couple of days, and then we're going to see more manageable heat and humidity by midweek. Mostly cloudy sky with a chance of seeing some isolated showers or storms today. A high this afternoon will be in the mid to upper 90s, a heat index close to 115. Upper 70s overnight with a mainly clear sky. Slight chance of showers or storms on Tuesday with a high in the upper 90s, a heat index near 115. Sunny, not as hot Wednesday, low 90s. I'm staff meteorologist Sally Russell for Moody Radio Nashville.
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9: friends, welcome to In the Market with Janet Parshall. Happy Monday. Thank you so much for joining us. We have a lot of news to cover, and we're going to dive in right at the top of the hour and talk about what's going on with, well, not only the receptivity of the gospel, particularly in the Middle East, and I've got some interesting numbers about dwindling Christian populations in the Middle East, which begs the question, why is that happening? But also the reverse of that. Why are we seeing such a strong influx of Islamic immigrants who not want to come and assimilate, and I'll just use the United States as an example. France and London, England in particular, are just absolute messes right now. You come to the United States, you greet Lady Liberty, who's holding up that torch, and she invites in people to come with the understanding that you come to the United States to be an American, that you will assimilate, that you will subscribe to, support, and defend America.

0: Imagine getting this kind of news. Karen Collins was in her 20s. She was newly married, and then her husband, Michael, was diagnosed with stage 4 cancer.
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12: We're visiting with Tom Doyle of Uncharted Ministries, and I know we want to go right back to the story. Talk to me about a friend who set up a Muslim vacation Bible school. Where and how does that work?
13: Yeah, so that was in the Northwest, and there was some immigration coming into a city in the Northwest, in the Spokane area. And, of course, people didn't vote for it, anything. They just were told this was going to happen. So immediately there was a lot of people saying, we don't like this. We don't want this. Understandably, if you watch the news, we can get that. But there was a church that decided to go on the offense and not the defense. And so they got the lists of when the flights were flying in to Spokane. And they knew when they were coming in from Afghanistan and different places like that. They showed up at the airport with signs in their language that said this, Janet, welcome to America. We're glad you're here. We're your friends.
12: Hmm.
13: Now, that was different than what they were expecting.
12: I'll bet.
13: And they began getting phone numbers from people. They began connecting with WhatsApp. They started having Bible studies for the kids, saying, we'll take your kids for the week. It's a Christian camp, but we want you to have a break. And we're sure that you would agree with what we're teaching them, good values and all that. These Muslim families flocked to it. I guess they probably thought, okay, we'll deprogram them later, right? You know, but let them go. A week without the kids, we'll take it, you know? And so it happened that they've done this several years in a row. And I think that kind of bold, brash, we're not afraid. We're going to bring the gospel to them is what churches need to do. And not jamming it down their throat, but really doing it in a wise way. And Janet, right now, the epicenter city in Iran for Shia Islam is Qom, Q-O-M, Qom is where all the mullahs study. There's 50,000 in the Islamic seminary there, 50,000. 6,000 from Pakistan. So this is where the Ayatollah was when he came in. This is where the army of Iran surrendered. This is everything that happens in Iran comes out of Qom. That's where it's the spiritual think tank of Shiite Islam. And they believe in the 12th Imam and all that. Anyway, there was one man named Amir that just got sick of it and moved to Tehran. He was a leather worker. He said it was so oppressive. He's Muslim, but he didn't like it. And so he met with a guy that was also a leather worker, and they would work together. He didn't know it, but this guy was a believer. And they'd work on leather together, and they had a lot of time for conversation. He liked to talk to his friend. His name was Darius. He liked to talk to his friend about what a good leader is. And so they would talk, and Amir would say, boy, I wish we had a leader like that. And Darius would say, well, this is what a good leader does. He leads, and he's self-effacing, and he serves the people. And finally, Amir just says, well, there's too bad there's no such leader like that today. And he goes, actually, there is. And through that, through those hours of talking through scripture, and the guy didn't even know he was using scripture, this man was so hungry. He took a Bible. He started reading with his wife privately. They came to faith in Christ gloriously. Well, guess what happened? They moved back to Qom. And they had a son that was a believer. And they just started meeting in the underground in this finette. This would be the Mecca of Shiite Islam. They started meeting privately with people, low-key. What God's done in their life hadn't been exposed. 58 churches later,
11: oh my!
13: The movement's still going strong.
11: Right in this the mega center, right? I mean, this is unbelievable.
13: It.
11: Wow.
13: This is it. There are former students that were in the seminaries that got disenchanted for asking a question and then they get slapped or threatened that are in the underground church now. It's happening. So those numbers, that's never going to be in the national census. Why would it be? It'd be just
11: exactly.
13: A one-way ticket to jail, right? So anyway, these things are happening, and it's exciting. So we can't back down as believers.
11: Well, I'm actually looking at a map right now that shows the percentage of Christians in the countries that make up the Middle East. And for Iran, example, it's 0.2%. Iraq, it's 0.8%.
13: Yeah.
11: And I'm glad you said that, because if a person is scrolling through and they see this posted somewhere, they go, wow, that's really terrible. What you're saying is what's not reflected, not reported, because by their very nature, they are underground, is this vibrant, growing underground church that's taking place in so many of these countries.
13: Oh, my gosh. Yes. And I think right now the numbers in Iran are less than 30% are practicing Islam. Less than 30%.
11: Wow.
13: There's 50,000 mosques that have been closed. People aren't showing up. The government doesn't want to pay the light bill. Nobody's there. And so, but this underground church, there's an estimate. And we talk with everybody because we're working with Hormoz Shariat, Iran Alive, and all the ministries. And maybe 2 million believers underground could be.
11: Oof.
13: We know that we're part of a group that got 1 million Bibles into Iran. And all of them were taken home by people that are devouring them.
11: Wow. And the word never returns void. Gee.
13: That's right.
11: Tom, I've got about 35 seconds. Can you tell me Nadine's story?
13: Oh, my gosh. Nadine, we just did her story and I found the truth. And this could be a movie. Her father was from Hebron, mother from Jordan, and she was lost as can be. And the father, they get divorced. The father kidnaps her and takes her away. And then it ends up the mother kidnaps her back. And I mean, she just went through hell on earth. Miraculously, someone just invited her to church. That's it. She knew it was the truth, came to faith in Christ, and she is a powerhouse with the gospel in America right now. Watch her story on ifoundthetruth.com.
11: 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Watch it, and maybe, Lord willing, it will be turned into a movie. Tom, thank you. We covered a lot of territory in a short period of time, and there is so much more. 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And maybe the biggest takeaway of this whole conversation with Tom is don't believe the numbers. There is a vibrant underground church, and Aslan is on the move in the Middle East. Thank you, Tom. Back after this, friends.

0: thrown into the sea. This is simply a sort of hyperbole on a large cosmic scale. This is simply to remind us that when we come before God in faith, we ask Him, believing that He has the power to do what is in His will, He will do it. These are analogical mountains. These are hypothetical mountains. These are spiritual mountains. These are not physical things. He speaks figuratively about the limitless power of God. And that limitless power is unleashed in the lives of those with true faith. And they do things more important than moving mountains. They are used by God to bring people to the knowledge of Christ and to save them forever.
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3: 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Our fathers disciplined us for a little while as they thought best, but God disciplines us for our good in order that we may share in His holiness. God's correction isn't harsh or random. It's purposeful and perfect. He shapes us through trials. So when the Lord disciplines us, we can trust His hand. 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
4: Your Moody Radio weather forecast. Mainly clear sky and overnight low will be warm in the mid to upper 70s. Overnight, a chance of an isolated shower or rumble of thunder Tuesday with a high upper 90s, a heat index approaching 115. Low to mid 70s on Tuesday night, so not quite as hot, and we will get a break from the heat and the humidity on Wednesday. Lots of sunshine, a high near 90, sunny low 90s Thursday and Friday. I'm staff meteorologist Sally Russell for Moody Radio, Nashville.
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11: This is not the truth.
12: In the Market with Janet Parshall. A very happy Monday to you. Hope you had a great weekend. Thank you so much for joining us. Well, over the weekend, I'm quite sure you weren't necessarily focusing in on what's happening in the Middle East. My strong suggestion is I kind of always keep my eye on what's happening in the Middle East. First, let me tell you that Benjamin Netanyahu is coming to my town. He's coming to meet with the president. This will be, I think, his eighth visit since President Trump has taken office. But he's also coming to attend the funeral of Lindsey Graham, a strong supporter of Israel as well. But in the meantime, what is going on in the Middle East? It depends on what news outlet you're listening to. It depends on how the story is being spun. But what are the facts? Well, the big word right now is pause. Want to learn more about it? Well, Paul Petit, my friend at CBN News, will tell you more.
13: After 2 weeks of fighting, President Trump may be hitting pause in the strikes against Iran. But as shown by this image he posted Sunday on Truth Social, Trump is making it clear America's military posture in the Middle East hasn't changed, even as he gives more time for negotiations.
14: As the president said, we are locked and loaded. Even more assets are going into theater. But he's giving talk some space. He's giving it a little bit of room.
13: Despite reports of dwindling munition stockpiles, the Trump administration says the U.S. military is poised to attack should diplomacy fail.
14: We are rebuilding with cheaper, faster, more technologically capable as we are conducting.

0: was the Church of the Holy Sepulchre in Jerusalem, perhaps because it was such a major pilgrimage site and it generated so much revenue for the caliph. However, in the year 1009, Caliph al-Hakim destroyed it. It lay in ruins for decades until his successor allowed the Byzantines to rebuild it, likely again to collect the pilgrimage revenues. 800 years later, the church was severely damaged by fire. Local Christians blame Muslims, but the official story is that it was caused by a candle or an oil lamp. The Ottomans did allow it to be repaired, but only using Christian funds that were donated from overseas. They did not pay for the repair. The same violence, of course, against Christians at the hands of Muslims continues today, with abductions, forced marriages, murders, arson of churches, and oppression of Christians in places like Pakistan and Egypt, and even increasingly in Europe. There's a prohibition against churches in Saudi Arabia and other Muslim countries, and of course the ongoing slaughter of Christians by Islamists in Nigeria, not to mention elsewhere in Africa. So no, Islam has not been kind to Christians, not even close. The only reason that many make this claim is to make the occasional anti-Christian acts by Israelis look worse than it is. But there's really no comparison here. Christians in Israel have many more rights and more freedoms than in any Muslim country, including in all of history. To claim otherwise is simply to ignore reality. For the Colson Center, I'm John Stone Street with Breakpoint.
1: Your Moody Radio weather forecast. Mainly clear sky, and overnight low will be warm in the mid to upper 70s. Overnight, a chance of an isolated shower or rumble of thunder Tuesday with a high upper 90s, a heat index approaching 115. Low to mid 70s on Tuesday night, so not quite as hot, and we will get a break from the heat and the humidity on Wednesday. Lots of sunshine, a high near 90, sunny low 90s Thursday and Friday. I'm staff meteorologist Sally Russell for Moody Radio, Nashville.
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4: Have you ever asked how your career, your skills might be used for God's kingdom? 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
3: 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Greer. As always, I'm your host, Molly Vidovich, and we are so glad that you're back with us today. You know, there are some characters in the Bible that everyone is familiar with, people like Abraham, Moses, King David, Paul, and of course, Jesus himself. But today, Pastor J.D. Greer reminds us of a story of a lesser-known figure, a man who only appears in a handful of verses throughout Scripture. But as we'll see, this mysterious character is essential in helping us understand Jesus' role as both our high priest and our king. We are in the book of Hebrews, chapters 5 and 7, and this is the second half of a message Pastor J.D. simply titled Melchizedek. Let's rejoin him now.
4: So there are only two things in this passage that I really want to do. Number one, I want to show you who Melchizedek was. And then number two, what he teaches us about Jesus and then what that means for you, whether you are a religious person or not. Number one, he is only mentioned two times in the Bible other than this reference here in Hebrews. The first reference to Melchizedek happens in Genesis 14, verse 17. And basically the story is this. Abram had gone out to protect his cousin Lot because Lot had made some pretty dumb decisions and was being hunted down by a couple of OGs, original gangsters from Sodom, all right? Hebrews 7:3 says he resembled the Son of God, not that he was the Son of God, all right? But that's all we know. That's all we get in the Old Testament about him. So number two, what Melchizedek teaches us about Jesus. Here is the first one. Number one, we learn that the stories in the Old Testament all point to Jesus. That's what Jesus said in Luke 24, and he's talking to the disciples. He's like, all the stories there, all of them are there about me. They're all pointing to me. There's this story that's being told over and over and over again. But the point is this, the more you read the Bible, the more

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1: 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You scan the list. Your heart is overjoyed because one group is led by Jesus and there are seats available. 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
2: Your Moody Radio weather forecast. Mainly clear sky and overnight low will be warm in the mid to upper 70s overnight. A chance of an isolated shower or rumble of thunder Tuesday with a high upper 90s, a heat index approaching 115. Low to mid 70s on Tuesday night, so not quite as hot, and we will get a break from the heat and the humidity on Wednesday. Lots of sunshine, a high near 90, sunny low 90s Thursday and Friday. I'm staff meteorologist Sally Russell for Moody Radio Nashville.
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4: Sometimes you just need to change your perspective. That's just one reason we're here for you. 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We're Moody Radio, from the Word to Life. 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
5: It's a question as old as time itself. Why do good people suffer? Not the ones who've walked away from God or compromised their integrity, but the faithful ones, the ones who've done everything right. Today on Insight for Living, Chuck Swindoll will dive headfirst into this issue as we begin our series, Job, a Man of Heroic Endurance. If life has ever felt not just difficult, but genuinely unfair, if you've ever wondered where God is in the middle of your pain, then you're in the right place. Chuck sets the stage.
6: If you have a Bible with you, I'd like to invite you to turn to the book of Job. If you're not familiar with your Bible, it's a large book just before Psalms, toward the center of the Bible. By the way, it's a good time for me to suggest, if you don't own your own copy of the Scriptures, and I find that more common than one would think, this would be a good time this week for you to go to a Christian bookstore and purchase. I would suggest the New American Standard Bible, if you want to follow along with the text that I use. And be sure you get the whole Bible, not just the New Testament. And you may want to get a study Bible. It's a little more serious work. It has some helps in the bottom, and then you'll find out where I get all my ideas. You get a hold of a good study Bible, and then you'll begin to mark it, and it'll become your own. One of the great legacies we leave for our children and our children's children is our Bibles. I have my dad's Bible. I have a copy of one of my mother's Bibles. On occasion, it's very insightful to read through there, see the times they were praying for me, among other things. So anyway, Book of Job, let me read for you the first 12 verses of chapter 1. There was a man in the land of Uz whose name was Job. And that man was blameless, upright, fearing God, and turning away from evil. 7 sons and 3 daughters were born to him. His possessions also were 7,000 sheep, 3,000 camels, 500 yoke of oxen, 500 female donkeys, and very many servants. And that man was the greatest of all the men of the East. His sons used to go and hold a feast in the house of each one on his day. That probably refers to his birthday.